0: Good morning, Alana McIntyre here with the latest. Iran has offered up a new proposal, but Donald Trump is not satisfied.
1: Unfriendly leadership, unfriendly to each other. They're not getting along. They come back, one says one thing, one says another. They're very confused.
0: The Trump administration is now approaching 60 days since the war began, and under the 1973 War Powers Resolution, he has to seek congressional approval for it to continue. But the US president says due to the ceasefire, he doesn't need its authorization. Kumanjayi Little Baby's family have vowed never to return to the home in Alice Springs where she was allegedly abducted. The 47-year-old suspect has been moved to an undisclosed facility in Darwin and is expected to be charged with her murder this weekend. Two more venues have been targeted by arsonists in Melbourne overnight. The George Hotel was hit by a Molotov cocktail early this morning in the city south, while a fire broke out at a Lebanese restaurant in Docklands. Polio has been detected in Australian wastewater. The Australian Centre for Disease Control says the strain that was found in Perth is likely linked to a person from overseas. And doctors say the chances of it developing into cases is extremely unlikely. The unseasonably warm weather is about to end, with a low pressure system set to cool things down across the southeast from tomorrow night. And the King has arrived in Bermuda. Thousands coming out to see King Charles.
2: Harvey Norman Furniture and Bedding Bendigo, supporting Australian-made manufacturers.
0: Braden Cook was behind the game-winning goal, giving the Crows a one-point win over the Power with only seconds to spare, while Frio dominated the Bulldogs by 12 points. Lions forward Cam Rayner says today's clash with Essendon will be another test. They downed the Crows 127-75 last week. Rayner says they just need to keep that momentum going.
3: Consistency in the mindset and that sort of stuff is what we need to focus on, and I feel like we took a step towards that on the weekend, but we get another opportunity to test ourselves again, and hopefully we can pass.
0: And the Western Force beat the Waratahs.
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2: Gold Central Victoria weather for Five Flags Hotel Castlemaine.
5: Partly cloudy today in Bendigo and Castlemaine. A couple of showers expected in Maryborough and Ballarat. Bendigo and Maryborough 25, Castlemaine 23, Ballarat 22, some overnight lows of 11, showers across central Victoria tomorrow. Bendigo 19, Maryborough 18, Castlemaine and Ballarat 17, and it looks like the showers will continue into Monday. And don't miss a single sideline view moment. 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
5: Tom King from the Bendigo Football Netball League on the show after 10:30, but our mate, Jeff Kramer, our fishing guru, who's been out at the Murray Carp Conference, a lot has happened. They're talking about the virus. You will not believe the estimate of how many carp are in our waterways. It's astronomical. Jeff Kramer on the show next. It's the Sideline View on Gold Central Victoria, all thanks to Harvey Norman.

0: It's a Sideline View on Gold Central Victoria, FM 98.3, AM 1071. It is now time to jump into the world of fishing. I've got our fishing guru, Jeff Kramer. Welcome to the Sideline View today, mate.
1: G'day, Chris. Great to catch up again.
0: And you've had a very busy week over the last 7 days, starting out at Arcadia, checking out the fish hatchery.
1: Yeah, look, I had an invite to go up for a visit to the hatchery, which I'd been to the outside, not inside. So I went on a small group of like-minded people and we had a good look. Not a lot happening there at this time of year inside. We did see all the brood stock, which was good. Those fish won't spawn till later in the year, but the hatchery can produce up to 8 million Murray cod and golden perch, and they've got catfish on their list next. They've got a few catfish contained there that they can get to breed, which is good. It's an excellent facility that it negates the need for the VFA to purchase fish from other states, so it saves money and they can react more quickly if they need fish, et cetera, et cetera. So, yeah, that was excellent.
0: And then the big one, we're talking about this last week, carp, a huge pest issue across the country. So you made your way up to the Murray-Darling Carp Summit. What were the outcomes from that?
1: It's a work in progress, really. But the great thing was, you know, there were 80 invited delegates to the summit, and they're made up of scientists, politicians, wreck fishers like me, commercial fishers, the National Farmers Federation and the Victorian Farmers Federation, a lot of bureaucrats, business owners, Indigenous groups, etc. So it was great to rub shoulders with those people and build up relationships. But the purpose was to bring, a diverse group of people that were a bit like-minded from various organisations with the common goal to drive meaningful and coordinated action relative to the control of European carp and therefore try and limit the damage. And I guess, if we look at the carp, the population's estimated currently at about 350 million. It varies from season to season, of course, but that's about the figure they're using at the moment, and that equates to about 3.5 mcgs filled to the top. If you want to visualise that, that's pretty massive.
0: It just seems like an unrealistic amount. Myself and Jeff will be back in a couple of minutes on the cards. More from the Murray Carp Conference. You've done it.

0: Welcome back to the Sideline View on Gold Central Victoria. I'm still joined by our fishing guru, Jeff Kramer, who's just been up at the Murray-Darling Carp Conference. Now, 350 million carp, roughly, in our waterways. 3.5 MCGs full. Seems like way too many, Jeff, and it must be causing so much damage to the environment.
1: Well, look, a lot of people have said if they were rabbits or something wandering around and we had that many around our town and in our streets and everything, it would be on the newspaper every day. It would be considered a disaster. But because they're under the water, they don't get seen unless you interact with our wetlands and lakes and rivers. You wouldn't know anything about them probably. But look, we were given updates on the current status of the virus. That's the CHV3, as they're calling it. Current carp numbers and distribution. So we were given examples of some of the wetlands, early days and current, and just so we could see how they were degraded, because the carp not only eat other small fish and invertebrates, but they will also eat the macrophytes, all the emergent roots and weeds in that water body. So, and we did get an example in South Australia where they've been draining wetlands to remove the carp, totally drain them. That's about the only way they can guarantee they're all gone. Refilling them and seeing them come back to a pristine condition within 6 to 12 months, which was quite incredible. So it does demonstrate the impact they're having from that perspective. And the next bit's the hard bit, where we take all this information we've got and how we get it across to the community. But the idea is if we've got the facts, we can pass it on and hopefully keep the pressure on both the federal government and the state governments to do something about it. Now, the current plan, that's the National Carp Control Plan, is in the hands of the federal government, who have recently deferred it until 2028. That means this thing's been going since about 1977, when the carp virus was first proposed. So that's only been 50 years, so, you know, they're not doing a bad job, are they?
0: Yeah, it's only a small amount of time when you look at the whole picture.
1: Yeah, so, and my guess, that's most likely going to be out 12 months after that. That's when they're going to reconsider it. And that comes under the Department of Agriculture, Fisheries and Forestry. And you can go onto their website under Carp Biological Control Program, and you can get an update on that. And I'd suggest if people have got an interest in the health of our rivers, et cetera, go and have a look and get the information and make up your own minds. We do know the virus, when it's released, and that's what the big push is all about. Just about everybody at the event were up to date with the facts and are all in favour of the virus and believe the science that we've already got, that the carp virus does not infect other species, be they birds, fish or livestock or people. It's very species specific. The carp virus will not kill all the carp, probably somewhere between 40 and 80%, depending on the waterway, et cetera, and the flows. Does not cause black water or starve native fish. The native fish survive quite well without juvenile carp there to feed on. And there's been a lot of scare tactics about the death of a number of carp causing black water. Black water is caused by other events and causes fish kills, more so than fish kills causing black water. A lot of people get it round the wrong way. And one of the things I took away was one of the professors from one of the universities said carp are like teenagers who break into your house, trash the place, then refuse to leave.
0: That's a good analogy. That literally sums it up.
1: Oh, that's a bit hard on teenagers, isn't it?
0: Yeah, I know. They're not as bad as the carp, are they? They're not as invasive. More from the Murray Carp Conference coming up. Jeff's also going to let us know where we can throw the line in this weekend. It's a Sideline View on Gold Central Victoria. When

0: It's a sideline view on Gold Central Victoria, FM 98.3, AM 1071. I'm still joined by our fishing guru, Jeff Kramer, who's been up at the Murray Carp Conference. The invasive species, over 350 million in our waterways. Now, we've got this virus. It seems to be effective. It's not affecting any other fish species, as we know. What's stopping it from being used, Jeff?
1: So, if we can get... And I have no doubt that virus will eventually be used. It's just this long waiting game. Once it gets into the political arena, that's where it's taking its time. The scientists have done a great job on most of this. But we will need to incorporate the virus with other actions, and that might be barriers to stop some fish movement and harvesting of aggregations and things like that. And, you know, our carp fish days and things that various clubs around the state run are very good. They take out a certain number, but when you have a think of 350 million, they're only scratching the surface. But we all feel better about it. We did also see the various users of the product, and that's putting the carp into fertiliser and things like that. There were two or three companies represented. I missed out on bringing home my bag of fertiliser, but I might be able to dig one up somewhere else. a great thing, and that's really only the start. We've now got all the delegates have got an action list, and we'll be all signing a statement of intent of how we're going to move this forward. So it's and that'll be run as a joint exercise between the Victorian Fisheries Authority and the other group is the Murray Darling Carp Action Group. So watch this space. There will be some more media around, so we'll see how it goes. We just need to... This problem's never going to go away just by itself. We've got to do something. At least we had about four pollies there that took away a pretty strong message. And hopefully we'll take that into the New South Parliament, the Federal Parliament, and I think the Victorian Parliament are pretty well on side, but we're more of an urban nation now, so these regional issues don't always get the focus that they should.
0: Well, hopefully...
1: But we need to get on to something a bit more positive now, Chris.
0: Yeah, well, hopefully the government will put something into action and we can get rid of this pest problem. But we'll move on. Everybody wants to head out this weekend and throw the line in. Jeff, where are the best places to do so?
1: Well, look, I ran into Trelly at the conference, Stephen Threlfall, and he said the Goulburn River's looking pretty good for cod and golden perch, which was great. The Loddon River between Newbridge to Serpentine, well worth a look. I think I mentioned last week there's a really good run of tuna down off the Victorian coast, but you need to, if you're going down there between Portland to Torquay, you need to go out on a charter, and experience of a lifetime that. Lake Wendouree is going pretty good, but I do know the Ballarat Trout Hatchery have started to release some yearlings as part of their donation to the lake, yearling brown trout. So if you're fishing there, make sure you cut those little ones off and treat them carefully when you let them go. And Cancurran, it's still down a bit, but it's well worth a look for golden perch and the occasional Murray cod.
0: Jeff Kramer, Gold Central Victoria's very own fishing expert. Thank you for joining me on the sideline view for today, and have a great weekend.
1: Yeah, thanks, Chris. We'll catch you soon.
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1: Dear darling, surprised to hear from me. Bet you're sitting, drinking coffee, yawning sleepily.

0: It's a sideline view on Gold Central Victoria, FM 98.3, AM 1071. It is now time to talk everything Bendigo Football Netball from the Bendigo Football Netball League. Tom King, how are you going today, mate?
1: Oh, well, thanks, Chris. Thanks for having me this morning.
0: And last week, we'll start with the Anzac Day round. It was South Bendigo taking on Eagle Hawk, and it was, I walked past the QEO, and it was going off quite a big day.
1: Yeah, huge day for both clubs. Yeah, it was a packed crowd, great games across the board, and great to see football on the lights at the QEO, as it should be. South Bendigo have done a fantastic job partnering with the Bendigo RSL and really made that event their own. And together with Eagle Hawk and the City of Greater Bendigo and the RSL, they've really done a good job of turning that into one of the marquee fixtures of the BFNL season.
0: And this week's round, a very special round. It's the Pat Cronin Foundation round.
1: It is, yeah. Pat Cronin Foundation do a lot of good work in the community, educating about coward punch and ending senseless violence. So they do great work. We've partnered with them for several years now, and the famous yellow armbands will be out again, really spreading that message about being wise and ending the coward punch, because it really is a senseless violence that we don't need.
0: And the round kicks off at Dower Park, 2 p.m. this afternoon, Kangaroo Flat taking on Broadford.
1: Yeah, this is our Pat Cronin Foundation feature match, so the team from Pat Cronin Foundation will be there on the day handing out best on ground medals for the three games. So, yeah, should be a great match. Look, it's a battle of the Kangaroos, which is exciting. Obviously, we're two different colours, but they're both the Kangaroos. The Kangaroo Flat haven't won a game for some time, so they'll be looking to score their first win in, I think it's almost 2 years. So it'll be a big day for them. And Broadford, yeah, look, they're coming from a long way back, but look, they'll be hopeful that they can really push Kangaroo Flat and make the Battle of the Roos a good one.
0: And the second game, Strathfield Say taking on Castlemaine.
1: Yeah, one of the better matches of the round if we're talking senior footy there. Both got finals aspirations, both got aspirations of going deep in finals, in fact. So should be a great match. I think both sides will be at relatively full strength. So it should be a fantastic battle. It'll just be a matter of whether Strathfield Say can get Castlemaine on the outside and maybe punish them that way.
0: And in terms of the netball, how is that game shaping up?
1: Yeah, both sides are probably battling a little bit for the start of the year, but it'll be a great opportunity for one of those sides to get their first win of the season on the board and maybe get their season rolling.
0: And Gisborne has the bye this week with the final game, Sandhurst taking on Golden Square.
1: Yeah, traditional rivalry in the BFNL. Obviously, these two teams have had a lot of duels on the football field and on the netball court. So another addition of that. Look, Sandhurst are proving themselves to be one of the teams to beat this season with their outside run and talent they've got on their list. So they'll be very hard to beat. But Golden Square, despite losing some players in the off-season, they've really shown themselves to be, well-coached and quite plucky when it comes to playing sides that are probably going to be above them. So it'll be a test for Sandhurst to put Golden Square away. Golden Square won't die easily, but it should be a great match. And in terms of the A-grade netball, Sandhurst are one of the class teams of the competition. So it's not going to be an easy day for Golden Square. Golden Square have added a few netball recruits, so I'm sure they'll be looking to give it their best shot tomorrow.
0: A big weekend of netball and football across Central Victoria with the Pat Cronin Foundation round. Tom King from the Bendigo Football Netball League, thanks for joining me on the show today.
1: Thanks for having me, Chris. Everyone get out there and enjoy some Bendigo football and netball.

0: There's a little bit of Michael Jackson. It's a sideline view on Gold Central Victoria. Coming up after your 11 o'clock news, Noel Sens will be talking everything local, national and international cycling. And I'm doing something new, the Sideline View Sporting Quiz. One question, if you get it right, I'll give you $50 to spend at Central Vic Meats, the best quality meats at the very best prices. That's coming up after your 11 o'clock news on the Sideline View.
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2: 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I'm on the verge of fainting, to be honest. I'm so appreciative. This stuff just doesn't happen to me.
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6: Hi there, Alana McIntyre here with the latest. The Energy Minister says we have more fuel in Australia today than we did when the war with Iran began, as Donald Trump cast doubt on whether a deal will ever be reached with Tehran. Iran sent its latest proposal for negotiations with the US to mediators in Pakistan, but the US president says he's not satisfied. Chris Bowen says Australia is calling for an end to the conflict.
7: Because as soon as it's resolved, the world economy can get back to more normal levels. It won't happen overnight. Even if the Straits of Hormuz open tonight, there would still be impacts on supply chains, not just for fuel, but for other things as well. That's why we're taking all the steps we're taking.
6: He says there are 56 ships on the way to Australia with fuel, and we have 43 days of petrol, 33 days of diesel. The man suspected of murdering a 5-year-old girl in Alice Springs is expected to be charged this weekend. Jefferson Lewis has been released from medical care and he's been moved to an undisclosed Darwin facility. The unseasonably warm weather is about to end, with a low pressure system set to cool things down across the southeast from tomorrow. Angus Hines has told the ABC there's been an unusual burst of heat.
8: Really, it's been Tasmania, it's been Victoria, and it's been parts of South Australia and New South Wales which have been copping the brunt of this heat. Temperatures as much as 10 or 12 degrees higher than what we would typically see at this time of year.
6: And experts are warning weight loss drugs can cause 20 years worth of age-related muscle decline in just 1 year. As they get ready to speak at an exercise and sports science conference in Adelaide.
5: And Kona hanging egg chairs, only $499 at Harvey Norman Bendigo.
6: Matthew Nix says their 1-point win over the Power could change the Crows' momentum this year. The Adelaide coach says the showdown always delivers.
9: She spoke about moments, didn't we, pre-game? There's something special about these games, entertainment business, and I think everyone entertained tonight. Probably not at halftime. I think at halftime it was a little bit of a stalemate, but they don't disappoint.
6: And the Bulldogs had a 12-point loss to the Dockers.
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10: Partly cloudy today in Bendigo and Castlemaine. A couple of showers expected in Maryborough and Ballarat. Bendigo and Maryborough 25, Castlemaine 23, Ballarat 22, some overnight lows of 11, showers across central Victoria tomorrow. Bendigo 19, Maryborough 18, Castlemaine and Ballarat 17, and it looks like the showers will continue into Monday. 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
10: Our cycling guru Niall Sens coming up will jump into the world of local, national and international cycling. But next, the Sideline View quiz. A $50 voucher to spend at Central Vic Meats. The best quality meats up for grabs now. It's going to have something to do with the Melbourne Storm. The first rendition of the Sideline View quiz coming up next. Here's Abba.

0: It's Glenn Fry on Gold Central Victoria, FM 98.3, AM 1071. It is the Sideline View. And let's start, for the first time, the Sideline View quiz. Now, it's got to do with the Melbourne Storm. Craig Bellamy consistently blowing blood vessels at halftime at the moment. And Melbourne Storm versus the Dolphins was no different.
1: Back in, Finny Fuioke! Shot out of a cannon!
0: Audio courtesy of Fox Sports. And the question for the first Sideline View quiz is, how many games in a row have the Melbourne Storm lost so far in 2026? Give me a call, 5444-1071. If you get it right, I'll give you $50 to spend at Central Vic Meats, the best quality meats at the very best prices. Here's No Doubt. Call me if you know the answer.

0: haunted house. Don't dream it's over on Gold Central Victoria. FM 98.3, AM 1071. Let's go to the phones. The questions for the Sideline View quiz was, how many games in a row have the Melbourne Storm lost so far in 2026? I've got Helen on 5444 1071. How is your Saturday so far, Helen?
1: Yeah, going well, thank you.
0: So, would you like $50 to spend at Central Vic Meats, would you?
1: I would. That would be great, thank you.
0: All righty, you need to answer this question. After last night's stunning 20-8-10 loss to the Dolphins, setting a record, how many games in a row have our Melbourne Storm lost so far in 2026?
1: I think the Melbourne Storm have lost. They've lost all of them, all seven in a row.
0: It's seven in a row. Yes, that is correct. You've got yourself $50 to spend at Central Vic Meats. It's as simple as that.
1: Okay, thank you very much.
0: Mel Zan's Gold Central Victoria's cycling guru on the show next. We'll dive into the world of local, national and international two wheels. He's Foreigner on Gold Central Victoria. It's a sign.

0: Everything But the Girl on Gold, Central Victoria, FM 98.3, AM 1071. It's the Sideline View, all thanks to Harvey Norman Electrical. The Wake Up Call with Robbo back bright and early Monday morning from 5.30. The Wake Up Call does the celebration hub at around 8.05. They give birthday, anniversary or just very special day shout-outs. Whatever you're celebrating, we want to know what it is. So register at goldcentralvictoria.com.au. Bendigo Spirits, Abby Werung, sorry if I got your name wrong, is on the show after 12 o'clock. She has re-signed with the Bendigo Spirit for the WNBL 27 season. How exciting. She'll be on the show shortly, but Noel Sens is going to jump into the world of local, national and international cycling next here on Gold Central Victoria.
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1: 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I've been

0: The Rolling Stones on Gold Central Victoria, FM 98.3, AM 1071. I'm joined by our cycling guru, Noel Stans. Welcome to the Sideline View, mate. How are you going?
1: Hi, Chris. How are you going today?
0: Yeah, not too bad at all. Not too bad. Happy to have you on for this Saturday morning again. Hope everything's been going well.
1: Well, Chris, it's kind of a bit weird. As you know, I'm a cycling coach, but I haven't actually been on the bike myself. Remember, I injured my hand?
0: Yep.
1: That was a few weeks ago now. Well, I didn't get back on. But I've been absolutely pushing the boundaries walking. And I've got this theory. I might fail here. I don't know. I'm about to find out. As you know, I unbanned myself with your permission the other day. We took the ban off. I'm going to come back into racing in May, which is pretty soon. Might be very soon. Might even be on. What date are we up to now?
0: Yeah, May. We're at May now.
1: So I'll be racing later on in May. And anyway, I'm going to try and do it with minimal cycling and maximum walking. And for anybody who knows me, they know that I walked around on walking sticks and crutches for 7 years. I was told I was never going to walk without them. Well, the other day, last week, I walked 70 kilometres, Chris, and that's my personal record that I've ever... You've got to remember, a few years ago, I couldn't even walk to Coles from Bendigo CBD because I just couldn't do it. And last week, I walked 70K, so I'm particularly proud of that, and this week's going well too. So hopefully this volume of walking will make me really fit. And when I actually get back on my bike, I should be fit. Anything lacking will be my leg muscle. So it's a bit of a risky theory, but I reckon I can pull it off, Chris.
0: No, I think you might be onto something because you're still using the same things to walk as you do to cycle. So if you're keeping the game up no matter what, I reckon you'll have a good crack once you get back onto the bike, Noel.
1: Well, I'll tell you what happens. Because I haven't got a hip joint in my left leg, when I ride the bike only without any walking or any leg exercises apart from cycling, my left leg shrinks because I'm not using many muscles cycling because I've got this funny crank on my bike. So the walking's giving me more muscles on my left leg, so my left leg resembles my right leg in size now. So hopefully the extra muscle, which I can't get from cycling, will help me cycle faster. It's a good theory. I reckon it's going to work. Then you've unbanned me. I've got to prove it.
0: Yeah, well, you've got the month of May to get on top of it, Noel. And 70Ks in one week, I congratulate you for that because that's most than what all of us do, really.
1: Well, somebody asked me just 2 days ago, how many kilometres did I cycle? And I said, not many now, but I reckon for probably 25 years I cycled over 300 kilometres a week every week, pretty well non-stop except for hospital visits. So I certainly know what it's like to do plenty of kilometres racing and, you know, training for racing. So if I can get back, then we'll be pretty good. I reckon I can. May's the target, Chris. It'll be right. Yeah. Tick off a few cycles coming up in the next 2 weeks.
0: That's been written down, Noel. Myself and Noel will take a bit of a break on the cards next. We'll see how our favourite cycling focaccia is going. I'm talking about Tadej Pogačar. You're on Gold Central Victoria.

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1: Yeah, it's being led by Tadej Pogačar. He's the undisputed best rider in the world, and looks like another one coming up for Tadej. He's rapidly closing on Eddie Merckx's record for classics now, so if he wins this one, that'll be a big one. This is his first stage race of the year, getting warmed up for the Tour de France defence coming up in July. So hopefully Tadej Pogačar wins the Tour of Romandie. That goes over about a week or something, Chris, or a bit longer, in France and Switzerland. Lovely area around there.
0: And I had a look at it. It's in a place called Le Cygne, very Alpy, very Swiss-like. So I can imagine a lot of uphill battling is going to be happening over at the edge of the border there.
1: Yeah, well, he's pretty well the best climber in the world, so he'll climb away and probably win the whole tour. We'll report on that next week, but it's quite an important one for Tadej because he's been riding these one-day classics all through Belgium and France, and he's been winning everything. So this is his first multi-day stage race. So like, he's going to win. Like, he's just the best rider there is. He's the new Eddie Merckx, Chris. I said it every week.
0: Yeah,
1: keep saying it.
0: There's no doubt about it.
1: Amazing rider.
0: He's definitely at the top of his game, and he's not being knocked off by anything. Locally, we've got quite a lot happening as well, don't we, Noel?
1: This weekend we do, Chris. Yeah, for sure. Today there's a race out of Barring Up, which is a picturesque area out near Maldon, just down the road, and that's held by the Central Club, Central Victorian Club, starting at 2 o'clock. I think that's 35 kilometres around the Barring Up circuit. So good luck to everybody riding today. And tomorrow's the Mount Alexander Classic. I think we talked about it last week as a bit of a promo. And that's right, going all the way up to the top of Mount Alexander. That'll be a real challenge for all the Bendigo and District riders going in that, put on by Bendigo Club. I reckon there might be 80 people in that. I'm not sure, but it's normally a big turnout. That was actually my last race for Bendigo Club, Chris, a couple of years ago. It was so hard I gave up and banned myself. And we talked about that last week,
0: yeah,
1: didn't we?
0: Yeah, we did. Yeah. Noel's banning himself because he just didn't want to do it anymore.
1: So we removed the banning, though. Like, I'm coming back. I'm trying anyway. Chris, I've got this theory. Mm-hmm. Like, as you know, I'm a cycling coach. And actually, you might not know this, but in 2005, I coached at the World Championships in Holland.
0: Oh, okay.
1: As a cycling coach. World Paracycling Championships. And I'll probably come back a bit disillusioned at coaching at that level. It was a great experience for me to coach the Australian paracycling team. It was good experience, but I mean, I didn't like the experience. So I thought, I don't think I want to do that anymore. So I just became a Bendigo-only junior coach. And possibly I'm the most overqualified junior coach in the world because I'm a level 2 coach at senior level with world's experience, and I coach kids in Bendigo for free. But I like doing that, Chris. I'm putting young stars on the map and they're all coming out of Bendigo area, and that makes me happier than going to worlds and being bossed around by other people. I didn't like that too much. I don't like being bossed around.
0: Well, you've got to be doing something right, Noel. With the amount of sheer talent that's just coming out of the Bendigo cycling community, I think you might be onto something with that. Like, sticking around town, I think you've seen a lot of growth and a lot of success coming out of cycling regionally, really.
1: Oh, yeah, there's a lot of kids doing great things. Like, Belinda Bailey won the Damien Drapac Classic the other day at Sandown, winning a beautiful bike. There was a handmade Born bicycle. Good on you, Belinda. She's from one of my early years of training up at Bendigo Club. She was a fantastic rider, Belinda, and now she's one of Australia's top women cyclists. And Blake Agnoletto, who came through Bendigo's program, Bendigo Club's program, he's riding overseas in Belgium and France at the moment. I think Blake's living in Girona, and he's doing very well with his team. And of course, we've got Alessia McKay. She's going

0: 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FM 98.3, AM 1071. We've got to get to your 12 o'clock news. We will dive into the world of motorsport next with Chris Hume from the Bendigo Car Club. And we're talking to the latest re-signing from the Bendigo Spirit for the WNBL 27 season. 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
2: So a guy in California was startled by an explosion in his house. The homeowner discovered a large hole in his roof. The culprit was a block of dirty ice. When the bloke started sweeping up the pieces, he noticed a foul odour coming from them. Why? It might have been frozen waste from a plane. Yep, the old toot. So sometimes, you know the old saying that you've been pooped on from a great height? This one is literally that case.
1: Start your day the right way. 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
2: Hi there, Alana McIntyre here with the latest. Chris Bowen has called for the US to end its war with Iran, but he says Australia is in a good position despite the closure of the Strait of Hormuz. The Energy Minister says there are 56 ships on the way to Australia carrying fuel. We have 43 days of petrol and 33 days of diesel. Donald Trump claims the hostilities between the countries are now terminated as the conflict nears the 60-day mark. Under the War Powers Act, the President is supposed to ask Congress for permission for the military operation to continue. Meantime, the Pentagon says US Defense Secretary Pete Hegseth has ordered the withdrawal of about 5,000 troops from Germany. The 47-year-old suspected of murdering a 5-year-old girl in Alice Springs has been moved to an undisclosed Darwin facility, with police set to charge him this weekend. Officers have confirmed Jefferson Lewis was unconscious after being subjected to a sustained attack after a vigilante group tracked him down. Northern Territory's chief minister has told Sky they need to make sure justice is served and the violence outside the hospital was wrong.
3: Yeah, well, we have a zero-tolerance approach for that, and I had the opportunity to meet with the mother yesterday as well, and she was just as appalled as everyone else is.
2: The family of Kumanjai little baby has reportedly fled the home where the little girl was last seen. The poliovirus has been detected in Perth's wastewater. Health officials say the risk of an outbreak is low, but more testing is underway.
1: Harvey Norman, Furniture and Bedding, Bendigo, supporting Australian-made manufacturers.
2: Olympic Marcus Bontempelli nearly carried a depleted Bulldogs to victory, but the Dockers defeated the Bulldogs by 12 points. Coach Luke Beveridge says the skipper may need a break.
4: I think quite simply with Marcus, we might need to rest him this week. I don't know. But we won't take any risk if we think he's going to get sore or he's going to re-injure something. I mean, he was quite outstanding for most of the game.
2: And today, the Lions meet Essendon at Marvel Stadium.
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5: Partly cloudy today in Bendigo and Castlemaine. A couple of showers expected in Maryborough and Ballarat. Bendigo and Maryborough 25, Castlemaine 23, Ballarat 22, some overnight lows of 11, showers across central Victoria tomorrow. Bendigo 19, Maryborough 18, Castlemaine and Ballarat 17, and it looks like the showers will continue into Monday. 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
5: Chris Hume from the Bendigo Car Club on the show shortly. We'll chat everything motorsport. But coming up next, we've got a re-signing for the Spirit for the WNBL 27 season. The Defensive Player of the Year for 2025-2026. I'm talking about Abby Werung. She's on the show next. Last night.

0: 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How are you going today, Abby?
1: Yeah, good, thanks. How are you going?
0: Not too bad at all. You must be so excited that you've penned that deal for the next year or so, and you and the team must be thinking that you can be reliving those 24-25 championship dreams.
1: Yeah, it is really exciting. Obviously love playing for Bendigo, love the club, love the community. It was a bit of a no-brainer to re-sign and, have another crack. The group was just so enjoyable last year and... that's kind of what you want when you're playing sport. But, give another crack.
0: This year, who is the opponent to watch? Which team do you think is going to be your hardest opponent and the hot commodity over the next 12 months or so?
1: I think Townsville's always up there. Obviously, everyone hasn't announced all their signings and there's a bit more to come out. But I think Townsville will keep their sort of solid core group that they always sort of... retain. So that just makes them tough that they've won it last year, but they've got that foundation and they just keep building. So I think they'll be the ones to beat again.
0: Well, I did say in your intro that you did take out the Spirit Defensive Player of the Year for the 2025-2026 season. What makes a really good defensive player on the court?
1: Great question. I think I just enjoy that you can make it difficult for your opponent and, it's definitely a team effort. Like, you can't just be a great defender and stop someone without the help of your teammates. So I think, like, having KG in the previous seasons as that sort of big that's constantly talking to you and she's a bit of the glue defensively, certainly makes my job easier. But I just like being a pest and making it tough for them.
0: Nice. And we'll quickly end it with the Gold Central Victoria Sideline View Fast Five. I've got five questions for you. Answer them with the first thing that comes to the top of your head. They could be music. They could be entertainment. They could be anything. Are you ready, Abby?
1: I'm ready.
0: All righty. Who is your favourite basketballer ever?
1: Penny Taylor.
0: Should Knowlesy have won the first Australian Idol?
1: Yes, absolutely.
0: That might be a bit of a shock to some people out there. If you didn't play basketball for the Spirit, what job would you be doing?
1: Like animal rescue, animals, probably horses.
0: Would you slap a sibling for $1 million?
1: Absolutely.
0: And is coriander a real herb or is it just some people eating grass?
1: It's a real herb.
0: Okay. Abby Werung from the Bendigo Spirit, thank you for joining me today and I hope you and the team have a very successful 2026-27 season ahead.
1: Thank you very much.

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The Bendigo Car Club has some motorsport action out at Bagshot this afternoon. Chris Hume on the show next to discuss everything you need to know. Here's Ram Jam, Black Betty, it is the Sideline View.

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0: 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It is now time to jump into the world of motorsport. Both two and four wheels from Golden City Mitre 10 and the Bendigo Car Club. Chris Hume, welcome to the Sideline View today.
1: Yeah, hi Chris, how are you going? And hello listeners.
0: It's good to have you on again. And F1, it's still not happening because of everything that's happening over in the Middle East at the moment, but they are going to slowly make their way to Miami.
1: This weekend, actually, they're at the US Grand Prix in Miami, so I haven't sort of got any pre-detail yet because of the time, the way the time works. So they're basically a day behind us, so We'll cover that off next week, I think.
0: Back over to Australia. Well, they're trying to make their way back to Australia on the longest boat ride ever from New Zealand, but the V8s are making their way to Tasmania.
1: Correct, yeah. They'll be running about 3 weeks' time, 22nd and 24th. They'll be at Simmons Plains in Tasmania for I believe they're a sprint format race down there. But, yeah, they'll get the cars back for New Zealand, give them an overhaul because they had 2 weeks in a row in New Zealand. So there'll be a bit of panel work and touching up, I'd imagine, and then off to Tassie. And so we'll see them in about 3 weeks.
0: MotoGP, last week in Spain, how did that round shape up?
1: Yeah, good. Last weekend they ran in Jerez in Spain. It was round four of the championship. Now, this is the first time on that track since March 29th, so they've had a bit of a break because they dropped around, obviously, because of the Middle East thing. But it was a wet qualifying, actually, wet qualifying sessions. Mark Marquez came out on pole. It's his first pole position in 245 days since he's been on. So he had that fall late last year and sort of missed the last four or five rounds, sort of been coming back up to speed. Picked up pole. It's a fair old time, 245 days between drinks, so to speak, that he got there. Jan Zarco and Fabian, who's a good name, Giannetto, they came in second and third on starting grid with Jack Miller. He didn't have such a good qualifying, qualified 22nd out of the 23 bike fields. A bit of work to do there for Jack. Anyway, the race on Sunday, it was beautiful weather. It was a really good day, it turned out to be. And Mark Marquez on his Ducati taking the lead. The lead got swapped several times between him and his brother from a different Ducati team, Alex. They had Mark Marquez and Alex Marquez dicing it out for the lead. But on lap 24, Mark took a tumble. Didn't finish up too well. The next race is next week. They're in Le Mans in France. Very technical circuit. Should be challenging. 4.19 k's long, so it's a reasonably long track. 14 corners. Plenty of stop and go in it. It should be quite an exciting race next week.
0: We'll go from the two wheels to the four wheels. The World Rally Championship was in Spain, and a Toyota team absolutely dominated.
1: They sure did. That was Rally of Spain. It's actually on an island of Canaries, which is just off the coast of Spain. It's a tarmac rally. It's on mountain roads. So they're away from the dirt for a little while, but it proved to be very spectacular on those mountain roads. It's run over 3 days with 18 stages. Experienced a lot of rain during this particular rally, and Florida Zoo Racing absolutely dominated basically pretty well all 3 days, with four cars battling for line honours. Yeah, eventually, with a couple of stages to go, second place Oliver Solberg in his Toyota hit a barrier heavily, and despite not finishing, he was very, very disappointed. Despite that, the Toyota Gazoo Racing finished in all four top places. So you had Sebastian Ogier from France. He came in first. Alfon Evans from Great Britain, second. Jari from Finland, he was third. And Tomoko Katsuka from Japan finishing fourth. So all for Toyota Gazoo Racing. All Toyotas, so sitting at the top of the championship table. So next week, they're off on the 7th to 10th. They're in Portugal, back on the gravel. And it's one of the longest rallies of the year. So let's see how the other teams go with it.
0: Myself and Chris Hume will take a bit of a break. Coming up, we are heading over to the most well-known NASCAR track. Well, everybody knows it. It's Talladega. You're on Gold Central Victoria. It's a Sideline View, all thanks to Harvey Norman Electrical.
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4: 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I saw this.
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4: It's a boiled egg in a Tupperware container. 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

0: It's a Sideline View on Gold Central Victoria. I'm still joined by our motorsport guru, Chris Hume, and the Bendigo Car Club. They've got a bit of an event on this afternoon. We'll discuss that shortly. But NASCAR has made its way to, well, the most well-known track, Talladega.
1: That's correct. Yeah. That was round 11 of 33. It was 188 laps, and it's a really, really fast track, high bank, lots of drafting. That's where they sort of, they're front to tail. They actually push each other along. They team up with other cars, and basically, the closer they get to each other, the faster they get, so they can actually pass other cars when they're actually drafting. So quite spectacular. But there was no actual qualifying for the race because it was rained out on the. Well, basically, the Friday, Saturday. So what they did, the grid was determined by the championship standings. So Tyler Reddick, he basically, through default of, having 5 wins this season, he basically started on pole. But the poor old Shane Van Gisbergen, he, because of the point standing, started 33 out of a 40-car field. So he had a bit of work cut out for him. But Tyler Reddick, they'd started the race, and lots of slipstreaming, and the teamwork's obviously very, very important. And you know, at many stages, the action's actually, the cars are 3 wide on the, basically going all the way around the track. So on lap 105, Shane Van Gisbergen had moved up to 14th position, but then what they call the big one on lap 115, all but 4 cars were involved in a fairly high-speed spectacular accident, which made an absolute mess of things. You know, a lot of cars were actually knocked out of the race at that point, but Shane managed to survive it and grid back up in the field, so they restarted the race. Basically, at the end of the race, the first-time winner, Carson Kovac, took out victory. It was his first victory, and he celebrated with the most spectacular burnout and actually sitting on the windowsill of the car, and it was, I don't know how legal it was, but it was quite spectacular watching his victory celebrations. Carson Hovaker in his Chevrolet, he took the honours, and Chris Beisler in a Ford second, and Alex Bowman in the Chevrolet in third. So Shane Van Gisbergen managed to finish 20th after the melee, and it basically finished midfield, but at least it was a result for him. It helps in his points standing. So after 11 rounds, Tyler Reddick sitting in number one at 484 points in his Toyota. Denny Hamlin in his Toyota, he's 374 points, followed by Ryan Blaney in a Ford, 344 points, and Chase Elliott in a Chev, so in 340 points. So 2 Toyotas, a Ford and a Chev in the top 4 standings at the moment. So Shane Van Gisbergen, he's sitting in 19th on 195 points at the moment. So next round is next weekend at Texas Speedway. That's a 1.5 mile, 20 degree corners. It's a 400-mile race, so just 267 laps. It's what they call a quad oval, so it's like a big triangle, I suppose we'll call it. And hopefully a better result for Shane Van Gisbergen. So that's they're running this weekend coming. So there he goes.
0: Well, New Zealand's Shane needs to start picking up his game so he can become Australia's Shane again. That's all I've got to say about that one. And lastly, we'll touch on this weekend. A big one. It's round 12 of the Bendigo Car Club Championships. It's on today.
1: Yes. It starts this afternoon. Action kicks off at probably about 2:30, 3 o'clock. It goes through into the evening. So that's what they call the day-night round. It's round 12 of the Bendigo Car Club Championship. It's a car-across format. So it's... they don't run the same track all day. They'll have a couple of runs of each particular set circuit. So mix it up a bit, and then in the evening get a couple of runs in. So usually wraps up about sort of 8:30, 9 o'clock. It's quite spectacular dark with the spotlights on and everything through the course. So there's Kansan facilities there if we want to come out and have a look. It's on the Bagshot Wirrakee Road. Just look for the Bendigo Car Club Motorsport Complex or Bagshot Motorsport Complex, and come and have a look and have a look at the cars, have a chat to people. I'll be out there, and we'll be good to see you.
0: Well, there is a packed weekend of local, national and international motor racing ahead. Chris Hume from the Bendigo Car Club, thank you for joining me on the Sideline View today, and have a great night out at Bagshot.
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0: 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That's a Sideline View done and dusted for today. If you would like to get your sporting team or just sporting organisation involved, send me a message on the Gold Central Victoria Facebook page.
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6: I'm John Fabris. An update from the Federal Energy Minister places our fuel stocks higher than at the start of the Iran war. Chris Bowen's also identified 56 shipments heading to us, some as soon as tonight.
7: They will land across the normal range of ports from North Queensland, you know, here through Sydney, Kwinana in Western Australia. So they'll just be delivered to the normal ports.
6: Iran's latest peace proposal's been turned down by the US president, who's unsatisfied with their terms. Donald Trump suggested he'd prefer not to obliterate Iran and is upbeat about the economy.
8: The stock market is hitting record numbers. We have more people working in the USA today than we've ever had working, as you know. Now, when this war ends, gasoline and oil and everything is going to come tumbling down.
6: And Naruma's popular oyster festival's in full swing on the New South Wales far south coast. Part of the program is showcasing giant oysters, the record standing for a specimen named Jill, which tipped the scales at just over 3 kilos.
5: And Kona hanging egg chairs, only $499 at Harvey Norman Bendigo.
9: Round 8 of the AFL has resumed at Marvel Stadium, with Essendon and Brisbane kicking off a packed Super Saturday. West Coast to take on Cellar Dwellers Richmond at Optus Stadium. Geelong and North Melbourne to clash at the Cattery, and Carlton and the Saints back at Marvel this evening. Braden Cook slotting the match-winning goal for the Crows in their one-point win over rivals the Power in Showdown 59 last night at the Adelaide Oval. They're on Fox Footy. Elsewhere, Frio battle past a depleted Bulldogs 114-102 at Marvel. And in NRL, a tough week for the Storm, dropping a seventh game in a row in its 28-10 loss to the Dolphins in Brisbane. It follows the shock news Craig Bellamy has been diagnosed with a neurological degenerative condition. GM of football Frank Panisi says the Storm coach has been moved by the outpouring of support.
10: It's been quite remarkable, but he just wants to now just focus on coaching and focus on getting us back winning.
9: That's sport. I'm Harrison Preeve.
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12: 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Bendigo and Maryborough 25, Castlemaine 23, Ballarat 22. We've got some overnight lows of 14. Showers expected tomorrow. Bendigo 19, Maryborough 18, Castlemaine and Ballarat tops at 17.
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It's not time to make a change. Just relax, take it easy. 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

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For you will still be here tomorrow.

0: Kenny Loggins, Danger Zone on Gold Central Victoria, FM 98.3 AM 1071. 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They meet each Wednesday morning and some Saturdays between 9 AM and noon in Allingham Street in Golden Square. They're looking for some people that can build sets, create scenery and just some general facility maintenance as well. Get on down to BTC to have some creativity, coffee and a chat. Gold Central Victoria, we are your leaders in local. Daddy Cool, come back again, coming up in a couple of minutes on Gold.
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2: A police department in Utah has been trying out AI programs that write up reports based on body cam footage. One report went a little sideways. The AI said an officer had shape-shifted into a frog. The body cam software picked up on a movie that was playing in the background, The Princess and the Frog. I bet the cop was in trouble. You know how much? Knee deep.
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1: I'm John Fabris, Energy Minister. Chris Bowen's run through the latest on Australia's fuel reserves, which are higher than before the Iran war broke out. There are 43 days of petrol, 33 of diesel and 28 of jet fuel.
2: We had 92 ships arrive in Australia through April compared to 77 and 81 in the 2 months prior to that. I think are a good set of figures.
1: No early end to the war is how America's president summing up the situation as he declines Iran's latest peace terms. Donald Trump's leaving a return to military bombing open.
3: Do we want to go and just blast the hell out of him and finish him forever, or do we want to try and make a deal? I mean, those are the options.
4: Do you want to go blast the hell out of him?
3: On a human basis, I prefer not, but that's the option.
1: And new rules have been introduced for the Oscars where only humans can be eligible for acting and writing awards, not artificial intelligence. The late actor Val Kilmer's about to feature as the lead star in a new movie courtesy of AI.
0: And Kona Hanging Egg Chairs, only $499 at Harvey Norman Bendigo.
5: Around the ground to the AFL, Brisbane up by 33 over Essendon in the third quarter at Marvel. West Coast and Richmond making three changes each for their clash at Optus. Eagles dropping midfielder Bo Allen following last week's 101-point loss to St Kilda. Coach Andrew McWalter says his side is hungry for a response.
6: We think we're getting a great output from our young players. They're playing a high level of football and everything that is expected of them, they're delivering on at the moment. So we've just got to share the load, and certainly our mature players and our leaders, they're really keen to atone for last week. And really the last month, so they're going to lead the way in the better performance.
5: Geelong and North Melbourne in action later this arvo at Cadinia Park, while Carlton and the Saints do battle tonight at Marvel. It's do or die in the A-League, with Melbourne City across the ditch for its clash with Auckland. Melbourne victory to host Sydney FC in tonight's elimination final, while the victory faces crosstown rival City in the first leg of the women's semi-finals. And in Super Rugby, Zach Lomax helping guide the Western Force to a 20-17 win over the Waratahs last night in Sydney. That's four. I'm Harrison Preve.
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0: Gold Central Victoria weather for Five Flags Hotel Castlemaine.
8: Maybe some rain across Central Victoria this afternoon. Bendigo and Maryborough 25, Castlemaine 23, Ballarat 22. We've got some overnight lows of 14. Showers expected tomorrow. Bendigo 19, Maryborough 18, Castlemaine and Ballarat tops at 17.
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And when you want to hear that cricketing sherbet hit, all you have to do is press the big play button. How's that? Coming up next. Come on! Good news.

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0: Your Charison on Gold, Central Victoria, FM 98.3, AM 1071. It is now time for me to get my butt out of here. Your 3 o'clock news not too far away. Killing Heidi coming up, Michael Jackson as well. And we're going to relive some Burning Love Gold with Elvis Presley as well. We'll chat Monday, my friends. You're on Gold, Central Victoria.
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0: week in music. Jimmy Barnes is our feature artist. He's just turned 70 this week. Happy birthday, sir. We're going to talk with James Rain before the end of the hour. He's found himself in court. We'll find out a little bit more about that, I hope. Defining moment for Pink Floyd fans coming up next. And next hour, the Aussie Top 5 from April 28, 1980, and the world-famous lead singer who's adopted.
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0: Defining moment this week harks back to 1973 when Pink Floyd's Dark Side of the Moon album landed at number one on the Billboard album chart. It only stayed 1 week on the top, but would go on to hold the record for the most weeks total on the American album chart. I think at last count, it was up around 996 weeks. Pretty impressive. Here's Roger Taylor and Dave Gilmour talking about making Dark Side of the Moon.
21: The great thing about Abbey Road in those days was that they were all the same people working there when we made that first record, as we're still working there when we made Dark Side of the Moon.
22: There are many things that make it very, very good. The lyrics are very, very good. And Roger's concept and lyrics, you know, was... Yeah, I think he had taken a step forward in his abilities. So, and all those things together tie up into something that, yeah, has obviously worked. And the struggle...
23: Feedback job.
22: Was part of what made it interesting and what made it work. Some of those fights were really ugly. The fights were about getting the very, very best and having disagreements about how that could be achieved. When you're making an album, you record everything separately. So you've never listened to the whole of what you're doing until it's all done. Ordinary man. And then press the play button and you sit there and listen to a whole album, and it's absolutely magical. It was the best time I ever heard it.
0: It's such a great album. I first heard it when I was 14, about 10 years after it was released. Still sounds great today. From Dark Side of the Moon, here's Pink Floyd's Money on This Week in Music.

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0: This week in music, with a reason for every song we play, Kate Pearson of the B-52s is on our birthday list. We'll get to that in a couple of hours. We've got a couple of heavenly birthdays to acknowledge as well this weekend. And we'll talk to James Rain in the next 10 minutes.
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3: G'day, is that Chris?
2: Speaking.
3: You're in the draw for $10,000. 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
2: Are you for real?
3: I'm for real.
2: That is the only thing I've had a go at entering because music's my thing. It gets me through life, to be honest. I don't have a television. I just listen to the radio. I'm on the verge of fainting, to be honest. Oh, I'm so appreciative. This stuff just doesn't happen. To me.
3: Well, it did. 10K
2: Thank
3: on the
2: you.
3: Way.
2: Oh, my God.
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0: There's Australian Crawl on This Week in Music. Nice to catch up with James Rain. Coming up next hour, the Aussie Top 5 from April 28th, 1980. Another track from Jimmy Barnes on the way. And later on, a couple of tracks from Born to Run from Bruce Springsteen. Born to Run is a song that he played for the very first time this week back in 1974. And it's also the title to the collection of songs that delivers our classic album double.
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13: I'm John Fabris. 56 ships with fuel are en route to Australia, according to Chris Bowen's latest update. The Energy Minister again noting fuel reserves are higher now than when the Iran war began.
14: Australia has been pretty well placed, and the world has thrown a lot at us. Not only a war in Iran, fire at one of our two refineries in Geelong, the world's thrown a lot at the supply chain.
13: Donald Trump spoken at a Florida seniors event covering off on Iran, still not offering acceptable terms for peace. In a sometimes jovial speech, the president's recalled what he's done for the price of eggs.
15: We had a problem with eggs. The prices were through the roof. I got them down to now they're lower than they were at the lowest point 4 years ago. Think of that. But I got them down. Does anybody write about it? No. That's why I like doing speeches.
13: And Bernie Connell's again won Australia's biggest at Narooma's Oyster Festival in New South Wales, a specimen weighing nearly 2.6 kilos. Bernie holds the record with an oyster named Jill, which weighed 3 kilos a couple of years ago.
11: And Kona hanging egg chairs, only $499 at Harvey Norman Bendigo.
16: The Lions have shredded Essendon 143-79 at Marvel Stadium. Logan Morris, Kyle Oman and Zach Bailey booting 4 goals each. Ruck Sam Draper finished with 9 disposals and 23 hitouts against his former side.
17: Had a whole range of emotions today for me, but yeah, really proud the boys put it together for 4 quarters and really stuck at it. But yeah, feeling a whole range of emotions right now.
16: On Fox Footy, West Coast is taking on Richmond at Optus Stadium. North Melbourne's lost George Wardlaw to illness for its clash with the Cats at Cadinia Park. Coach Alistair Clarkson says it's another test of where his side sits against the top teams.
18: We're taking encouragement that some of these benchmark sides of the competition that played finals regularly over the last few years, we're competing much better with those sides now.
16: A-League, Melbourne City and Auckland deadlocked at nil-all in their elimination final. And in the NBA playoffs, where the Lakers have wrapped up their series with a 97-78 win over the Rockets. The Raptors edging out the Cavaliers in overtime in Game 6, while the Pistons beat the Magic 93-79 in Game 6. That's sport. I'm Harrison Freed.
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11: Gold Central Victoria weather, thanks to Prestige Jayco Bendigo.
22: Partly cloudy in Bendigo and Castlemaine this afternoon. Into this evening, a shower or two in Maribyrnong and Ballarat. Tomorrow, showers. Bendigo a top of 19, Maribyrnong 18, Castlemaine and Ballarat 17. Overnight tonight, Bendigo and Ballarat, both lows of 11.
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0: And Jimmy Barnes had a significant birthday through the week. That's why he's our feature artist. He discusses his love of Bruce Springsteen in the next 10 minutes or so. We're going to hear from the lead singer who's adopted. I'll play the Aussie Top 5 from this week in 1980. Let's get back to the music with The Verve, who this week in 1999 announced they were splitting. Left us with some great songs. The Drugs Don't Work is one of my all-time favourites, as is this Bittersweet Symphony on This Week in Music.

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0: This Week in Music with a reason for every song we play. Carnie Wilson from Wilson Phillips, the daughter of Beach Boy Brian Wilson, is on our birthday list. We'll get to that in a little over an hour. In fact, we'll add at least two more names to that list between now and the end of the hour. We've also got the lead singer who broke hearts this week in 1989. And next, the lead singer who is adopted.
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0: This Week in Music, there's another addition to the birthday list. Lou Gramm from Foreigner, alongside Blondie's Heart of Glass. It hit number one in America, the first of four chart toppers in the States, this week in 1979. And it's Debbie Harry who is adopted.
1: I was told by my parents in a bedtime story when I was four. The traditional story is that, you know, this is, you know, sort of a privilege because we got to choose you, you know, and it was no accident of birth. I think it made me curious. I was never successful in making, you know, a contact other than through a third party. But then I realized, you know, all that I really wanted. I mean, I have a life. I have a great life. I'm not trying to, you know, answer any questions. I was curious. But the thing that I ended up realizing was that I just really wanted to see what those people looked like. It's so basic and so simple and so really nothing. Yet as an animal, that really was what I just was driven. And when I realized that that's what it was, I said, oh, well.
0: That's Debbie Harry. Still to come, the lead singer who broke a million hearts this week in 1989, and the Aussie Top 5 from April 28, 1980.
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0: This Week in Music, with a reason for every song we play. John Bon Jovi broke a million hearts this week back in 1989 when he and his high school sweetheart Dorothea Hurley eloped mid-tour to the Graceland Wedding Chapel in Las Vegas, and they're still going strong. You got Jason Staveley here. Jimmy Barnes is our feature artist. Another track from him coming up. Another heavenly birthday to acknowledge, and two tracks from Born in the USA from Bruce Springsteen. It's this week's classic album double.
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2: So a guy in California was startled by an explosion in his house. The homeowner discovered a large hole in his roof. The culprit was a block of dirty ice. When the bloke started sweeping up the pieces, he noticed a foul odour coming from them. Why? It might have been frozen waste from a plane. Yep, the old toot. So sometimes, you know the old saying that you've been pooped on from a great height? This one is literally that case.
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14: I'm John Fabris. Iran's requests in its latest attempt to open another round of peace talks are described by the US president as not what he can agree to. It was in a lengthy ceasefire with Donald Trump vowing to stay the course.
15: They're not coming through with the kind of deal that we have to have, and we're going to get this thing done properly. We're not going to leave early and then have the problem arise in 2 more years.
14: The federal energy minister again stresses fuel reserves are higher than the start of the Iran war. Chris Bowen, identifying 56 ships heading to us.
16: They will land across the normal range of ports from North Queensland, you know, here through Sydney, Kwinana in Western Australia.
14: And a bus to nowhere in Switzerland's proving a hit, launched by Artis Brothers with no route or destination. This passenger recommends the experience.
17: I'll definitely recommend it. It's just so unplanned and spontaneous. We sang on the bus, we talked to everyone, we turned on our phone flashlights in the tunnel. It was just amazing.
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18: In the AFL, the Lions with a 64-point mauling of Essendon at Marvel Stadium. Brisbane booting 22 goals with Logan Morris, Kyle Lohman and Zach Bailey finishing with 4 apiece. Veteran Danes Orcos told Fox Footy confidence is sky high.
19: Faze really wanted us to back up what we did against Adelaide last week, and I thought our contest stuff was really strong, and especially early. And then the confidence that the forwards get when it's coming in like that, and then they kick their goals. So an all-round performance I thought was really superb today.
18: Live action in the West, the Eagles trailing Richmond by 7 points in the second quarter. Geelong up by 17 over North Melbourne in the opening term at the Cattery. The Blues and the Saints in action this evening at Marvel Stadium. Oscar Piastri launches from third behind McLaren teammate Lando Norris and Mercedes star Kimi Antonelli in F1's sprint race in Miami.
20: Stand up third is a good effort, and obviously for Lando it's a good result too. So happy with the work the team have done.
18: Auckland FC leads Melbourne City 1-0 late in the second half of their A-League elimination final, and the Melbourne Mavericks and New South Wales Swifts are on court in the Super Netball. That's sport. I'm Harrison Preeb.
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21: Partly cloudy in Bendigo and Castlemaine this afternoon. Into this evening, a shower or two in Maribyrnong and Ballarat. Tomorrow, showers. Bendigo a top of 19, Maribyrnong 18, Castlemaine and Ballarat 17. Overnight tonight, Bendigo and Ballarat, both lows of 11.
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0: It's Jason Staveley here. Coming up on a year ago, I had a fall at home, which buggered up my elbow, and I'm still suffering the consequences of that. In October last year, one of the great guitar heroes had a fall at home. It ended up costing him his life. And we'll acknowledge his heavenly birthday in the next 20 minutes. We've got our birthday list to run through as well by the end of the hour. Let's add another name, shall we? Frankie Valli, born 92 years ago and still going along. Here's December 1963. Oh, what a night on This Week in Music.

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0: This Week in Music, with a reason for every song we play. It would have been Ace Frehley's birthday through the week. He had a fall and knocked his head and died in October last year.
1: You can't have light without dark. You can't have good without evil. So heaven and hell makes sense. I don't think we ever die. I think our spirits go on.
0: Another addition to that lineup, the greatest rock band ever up in heaven. You got Jason Staveley here with our classic album double coming up, Born to Run from Bruce Springsteen, and we're on through everybody on our birthday list.
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0: This week in music, that's our classic album double, Born to Run. Bruce Springsteen played the album's title track for the very first time live on stage this week in 1974. It's a great collection of songs, 10th Avenue Freeze Out and Born to Run. It's Jason Staveley here checking everybody on our birthday list next, and then we'll line up some classic Who.
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14: Hi, I'm Hannah Davies. Aussie Ivy Lewick has become the oldest woman to hoist the UEFA Cup, the 41-year-old helping steer Swedish side Becca Häcken to a 3-2 win over Hammarby and 4-2 on aggregate in the decider. Meanwhile, Lyon and Arsenal lock horns in the second leg of their Women's Champions League semi-final overnight. The Gunners lead 2-1 on aggregate. In tennis, Mira Andreeva goes head-to-head with Marta Kostyuk in the final at the Madrid Open. And in surfing, action continues at the Gold Coast Pro, where Steph Gilmore and Tyler Wright among the Aussies still in contention.
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0: Happy birthday to Kate Pearson from the B-52s. Mark Holden's on the list. So Sheena Easton. Patrick Stump from Fall Out Boy. Hansie.

This Week in Music, there's The Who. You know, it was 50 years ago this week that their lunatic drummer, Keith Moon, paid 9 taxi drivers in New York City to block off the traffic at both ends of a New York street so that he could throw the contents of his hotel room out the window. So I assume to Keith's brain, blocking the traffic off was a health and safety improvement.

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9: I'm John Fabris. Australia's fuel reserves are largely stable on recent weeks and still higher than at the start of the Iran war. Energy Minister Chris Bowen remains keen for the conflict to end.
13: Even if the Straits of Hormuz opened tonight, there would still be impacts on supply chains, not just for fuel, but for other things as well. That's why we're taking all the steps we're taking, as well as calling for the situation to be resolved.
9: America's president declared he'd prefer not to, quote, blast the hell out of Iran as he rejects their latest set of conditions for another round of peace talks. President Trump's described his attitude, claims the U.S. is losing the war at a Florida seniors event.
19: We get the radical left to say, we're not winning. We're not winning. They don't have any military left. It's unbelievable. It's actually treasonous. Okay, you want to know the truth? It's treasonous.
9: And new rules have been introduced for the Oscars where only humans can be eligible for acting and writing awards, not artificial intelligence. The late actor Val Kilmer is about to feature as the lead star in a new movie, courtesy of AI.
0: And Kona hanging egg chairs, only $499 at Harvey Norman Bendigo.
20: Chris Fagan has slammed the link of a photo of Brisbane's whiteboard following its 143-79 victory over Essendon at Marvel Stadium. The image revealing private notes on Bombers players detailing their strengths and weaknesses. The Lions coach reckons it's a breach of their privacy.
21: From our perspective, it's private information. You know, somebody illegally took photos of information that was on a whiteboard and then decided to make a hero of themselves and put it out in the public domain.
20: Live action, Richmond leading West Coast by 10 in the third quarter, while the Cats are holding off North Melbourne by a point in the third. Saints pair Tom De Koning and Jack Silvani face former Carlton teammates tonight at Marvel Stadium. Blues coach Michael Voss says friendships go out the window.
22: They've got jobs to do, and obviously clearly you know, our boys have got a job to do for our team, and clearly they're going to be locked in on what they need to be able to get done. Maybe turn the microphones up. There might be a little bit of banter, I would have thought, between the two at the moment.
20: And Melbourne City and Auckland locked into penalty shootouts in their A-League elimination final. The victory to host Sydney FC tonight at Amy Park. That's sport. I'm Harrison Preeb.
0: Party on. 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
1: A police department in Utah has been trying out AI programs that write up reports based on body cam footage. One report went a little sideways. The AI said an officer had shapeshifted into a frog. The body cam software picked up on a movie that was playing in the background, The Princess and the Frog. I bet the cop was in trouble. You know how much? Knee deep.
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just about midnight. 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
1: Nicknames. The bloke who was fairly chunky, but he loved his ballroom dancing. They used to call him Patrick Swayze. That one guy had one tooth, and I think he'd been on the gargle. He pulled that one tooth out, so then they called him Top Gum. Another one, Audi, because he was married four times, so he had four rings, like the Audi car brand.
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2: Looking at some overnight lows of 14 across central Victoria, turning into a partly cloudy day in Bendigo and Castlemaine. Maybe a couple of showers in Maryborough and Ballarat. Bendigo and Maryborough 25, Castlemaine 23, Ballarat 22, Sunday showers, Bendigo 19, Maryborough 18, Castlemaine and Ballarat 17.
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1: Are you for real?
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1: That is the only thing I've had a go at entering because music's my thing. It gets me through life, to be honest. I don't have a television. I just listen to the radio. I'm on the verge of fainting, to be honest. I'm so appreciative. This stuff just doesn't happen to me.
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1: on
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1: Oh my god.
0: 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So keep your ears peeled for the improvements, and we'll give you more chances to win very soon.

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4: Looking at some overnight lows of 14 across central Victoria, turning into a partly cloudy day in Bendigo and Castlemaine. Maybe a couple of showers in Maryborough and Ballarat. Bendigo and Maryborough 25, Castlemaine 23, Ballarat 22, Sunday showers, Bendigo 19, Maryborough 18, Castlemaine and Ballarat 17.
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1: We often hear people say, oh, I'm a mad sports fan. 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For about $500,000, he said he definitely wants to see the whole tournament, every game. 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
1: So a guy in California was startled by an explosion in his house. The homeowner discovered a large hole in his roof. The culprit was a block of dirty ice. When the bloke started sweeping up the pieces, he noticed a foul odour coming from them. Why? It might have been frozen waste from a plane. Yep, the old toot. So sometimes, you know the old saying that you've been pooped on from a great height? This one is literally that case.
0: Start your day the right way. The Wake Up Call with Robbo. 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
0: Gold Central Victoria weather for Five Flags Hotel Castlemaine.
8: Looking at some overnight lows of 14 across central Victoria, turning into a partly cloudy day in Bendigo and Castlemaine. Maybe a couple of showers in Maryborough and Ballarat. Bendigo and Maryborough 25, Castlemaine 23, Ballarat 22, Sunday showers, Bendigo 19, Maryborough 18, Castlemaine and Ballarat 17.
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1: Tin Hat Tuesday. The Jonesy and Amanda have where people come up with various conspiracy theories and the like. There was one that I thought was quite interesting. Someone has said that if you mix evaporated milk with urine, it can bring people back from the dead. I don't know about you, but I don't believe in reincarnation.
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2: 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Gee. 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
1: Looking at some overnight lows of 14 across central Victoria, turning into a partly cloudy day in Bendigo and Castlemaine. Maybe a couple of showers in Maryborough and Ballarat. Bendigo and Maryborough 25, Castlemaine 23, Ballarat 22, Sunday showers, Bendigo 19, Maryborough 18, Castlemaine and Ballarat 17.
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So, here you go. 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
1: A police department in Utah has been trying out AI programs that write up reports based on body cam footage. One report went a little sideways. The AI said an officer had shape-shifted into a frog. The body cam software picked up on a movie that was playing in the background, The Princess and the Frog. I bet the cop was in trouble. You know how much? Knee-deep.
0: Start your day the right way. 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
6: Showers today, Bendigo a top of 19, Maribor 18, Castlemaine and Ballarat 17. 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Bendigo and Ballarat both a low of 11.
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1: Nicknames. The bloke who was fairly chunky, but he loved his ballroom dancing. They used to call him Patrick Swayze. One guy had one tooth, and I think he'd been on the gargle. He pulled that one tooth out, so then they called him Top Gum. Another one, Audi, because he was married four times, so he had four rings, like the Audi car brand.
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6: Showers today, Bendigo a top of 19, Maribyrnong 18, Castlemaine and Ballarat 17. On Monday, a shower or two in Bendigo, showers in Maribyrnong, Castlemaine and Ballarat. Bendigo and Castlemaine heading for 17, Maribyrnong 16, Ballarat 15 this morning. Bendigo and Ballarat both low of 11.
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1: I'm not sure whether this is a case of us looking for hope or there's one born every minute. 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
1: So a guy in California was startled by an explosion in his house. The homeowner discovered a large hole in his roof. The culprit was a block of dirty ice. When the bloke started sweeping up the pieces, he noticed a foul odour coming from them. Why? It might have been frozen waste from a plane. Yep, the old toot. So sometimes, you know the old saying that you've been pooped on from a great height? This one is literally that case.
0: Start your day the right way. 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
8: Showers today, Bendigo a top of 19, Maribor 18, Castlemaine and Ballarat 17. 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

0: 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Bendigo and Ballarat both a low of 11.
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2: 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Gee. 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
1: Tin Hat Tuesday. 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
6: Showers today, Bendigo a top of 19, Maribyrnong 18, Castlemaine and Ballarat 17. On Monday, a shower or two in Bendigo, showers in Maribyrnong, Castlemaine and Ballarat. Bendigo and Castlemaine heading for 17, Maribyrnong 16, Ballarat 15 this morning. Bendigo and Ballarat both a low of 11.
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1: A police department in Utah has been trying out AI programs that write up reports based on body cam footage. One report went a little sideways. The AI said an officer had shape-shifted into a frog. The body cam software picked up on a movie that was playing in the background, The Princess and the Frog. I bet the cop was in trouble. You know how much? Knee deep.
0: Start your day the right way. 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

weekdays just after 3 on Gold Central Victoria, it's the Key at 3. I've got the key, I've got the secret. 3 songs, 1 theme. 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
1: So a guy in California was startled by an explosion in his house. The homeowner discovered a large hole in his roof. The culprit was a block of dirty ice. When the bloke started sweeping up the pieces, he noticed a foul odour coming from them. Why? It might have been frozen waste from a plane. Yep, the old toot. So sometimes, you know the old saying that you've been pooped on from a great height? This one is literally that case.
0: Start your day the right way. 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
7: Showers today, Bendigo a top of 19, Maribor 18, Castlemaine and Ballarat 17. On Monday, a shower or two in Bendigo, showers in Maribor, Castlemaine and Ballarat. Bendigo and Castlemaine heading for 17, Maribor 16, Ballarat 15 this morning. Bendigo and Ballarat both a low of 11.
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1: Nicknames. The bloke who was fairly chunky, but he loved his ballroom dancing. They used to call him Patrick Swayze. One guy had one tooth, and I think he'd been on the gargle. He pulled that one tooth out, so then they called him Top Gum. Another one, Audi, because he was married four times, so he had four rings, like the Audi car brand.
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1: We often hear people say, oh, I'm a mad sports fan. 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It's about $500,000. He said he definitely wants to see the whole tournament, every game. 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
3: Showers today, Bendigo a top of 19, Maribyrnong 18, Castlemaine and Ballarat 17. On Monday, a shower or two in Bendigo, showers in Maribyrnong, Castlemaine and Ballarat. Bendigo and Castlemaine heading for 17, Maribyrnong 16, Ballarat 15 this morning. Bendigo and Ballarat both a low of 11.
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2: 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Gee. 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

0: list, which turned into 18 in the opening minutes with Dion Prestia hurting his calf. Tigers coach Adam Uze says you wouldn't know it with their spirit and energy.
1: Yeah, so obviously really proud of the group. We're dealing with a fair bit off the field with availability and things like that. So I mentioned a post-game that this would be easily one of the best wins I've been involved in.
0: And the Saints had a 39-point victory over Carlton.
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1: So a guy in California was startled by an explosion in his house. The homeowner discovered a large hole in his roof. The culprit was a block of dirty ice. When the bloke started sweeping up the pieces, he noticed a foul odour coming from them. Why? It might have been frozen waste from a plane. Yep, the old toot. So sometimes, you know the old saying that you've been pooped on from a great height? This one is literally that case.
0: Start your day the right way. The Wake Up Call with Robbo. 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O'Brien Electrical and Air Conditioning.
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1: Good morning, Alana McIntyre here with the latest. It's a by-election that's been seen as a litmus test for the upcoming state election in Victoria, and it's resulted in a wave of blue across the Mornington Peninsula. Liberal Anthony Marsh claiming the seat of Nepean. Polls had predicted a tight contest with One Nation. Candidate Darren Herkus has flagged he will be back.
2: We've stuck to the moral high ground. And this, this leads us into November. We've got a good launching pad. We're going to go hard and go again.
1: On Sky there, two bodies have been found after emergency crews were called to a home in Sydney Southwest. A 64-year-old man was found with serious head injuries around 1:30 this morning in Rosemeadow, along with the bodies of a woman believed to be in her 60s and a man believed to be in his 20s. About an hour later, police say a silver sedan turned up and a 32-year-old male driver was arrested. The Queensland Government is taking steps to gain some energy independence. The Courier Mail reports government-owned land close to ports could be used to build fuel storage tanks. And the King has wrapped up his trip to the US and Bermuda, but it seems he did not impress everyone. Before meeting the Royal, the new Democratic Socialist Mayor of New York City, Zoran Mamdani, was asked what he would say to the King.
3: I would probably encourage him to return the Kohinoor diamond.
1: He's talking about one of the most expensive diamonds in the world, which India has repeatedly called for Britain to return.
0: And Kona hanging egg chairs, only $499 at Harvey Norman Bendigo.
1: Richmond have broken their 12-match losing streak, registering their first win of the season with an 11-point victory over West Coast. Eagles coach Andrew McWalter says there were some parts of the game that were strong.
4: Yeah, it's disappointing not to win. I thought our football improved a bit today compared to what it had been the last few months.
1: While Michael Voss concedes Carlton are not at the level they need to be after the Saints recorded a 39-point win, Geelong defeated North Melbourne.
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6: Showers today, Bendigo a top of 19, Maribyrnong 18, Castlemaine and Ballarat 17. A shower or two in Bendigo tomorrow, showers in Maribyrnong, Castlemaine and Ballarat for your Monday. Bendigo and Castlemaine heading for 17 tomorrow, Maribyrnong 16, Ballarat 15.
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14: This is the show with a reason for every song we play. Barnsey just had his 70th birthday the other day, so Jimmy is our feature artist this weekend. We're going to spend some time with James Rain as well this hour. The Aussie Top 5 recap is coming up from April 28, 1980, and there's a really good classic album double to look forward to. Springsteen's Born to Run. He played Born to Run for the very first time on stage this week in 1974. Let's start, though, with a trio from the Department of Births, Deaths and Marriages. The birth first up, Ray Parker Jr.
7: There's always been music and film since they started, but they always wait to the last minute. And then so they call you a few days before and they say, write some music. 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

0: Week in Music. Jimmy Barnes is our feature artist. He's just turned 70 this week. 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He's found himself in court. We'll find out a little bit more about that, I hope. Defining moment for Pink Floyd fans coming up next. And next hour, the Aussie Top 5 from April 28, 1980, and the world-famous lead singer who's adopted.
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0: Defining moment this week harks back to 1973 when Pink Floyd's Dark Side of the Moon album landed at number one on the Billboard album chart. It only stayed 1 week on the top, but would go on to hold the record for the most weeks total on the American album chart. I think at last count, it was up around 996 weeks. Pretty impressive. Here's Roger Taylor and Dave Gilmour talking about making Dark Side of the Moon.
21: The great thing about Abbey Road in those days was that they were all the same people working there when we made that first record, as we're still working there when we made Dark Side of the Moon.
22: There are many things that make it very, very good. The lyrics are very, very good. And Roger's concept and lyrics, you know, was... Yeah, I think he had taken a step forward in his abilities. So, and all those things together tie up into something that, has obviously worked. And the struggle...
23: Feedback job.
22: Was part of
23: worry about that.
22: What made it interesting and what made it work. Some of those fights were really ugly. The fights were about getting the very, very best and having disagreements about how that could be achieved. And then... When you're making an album, you record everything separately. So you've never listened to the whole of what you're doing until it's all done. Ordinary men. And then press the play button and you sit there and listen to a whole album and it's absolutely magical. It was the best time I ever heard it.
0: It's such a great album. I first heard it when I was 14, about 10 years after it was released. Still sounds great today. From Dark Side of the Moon, here's Pink Floyd's Money on This Week in Music.

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0: This week in music, with a reason for every song we play, Kate Pearson of the B-52s is on our birthday list. We'll get to that in a couple of hours. We've got a couple of heavenly birthdays to acknowledge as well this weekend. And we'll talk to James Rain in the next 10 minutes.
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0: There's Australian Crawl on This Week in Music. Nice to catch up with James Rain. Coming up next hour, the Aussie Top 5 from April 28th, 1980. Another track from Jimmy Barnes on the way. And later on, a couple of tracks from Born to Run from Bruce Springsteen. Born to Run is a song that he played for the very first time this week back in 1974. And it's also the title to the collection of songs that delivers our classic album double.
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2: A police department in Utah has been trying out AI programs that write up reports based on body cam footage. One report went a little sideways. The AI said an officer had shape-shifted into a frog. The body cam software picked up on a movie that was playing in the background, The Princess and the Frog. I bet the cop was in trouble. You know how much? Knee deep.
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11: Good morning, Alana McIntyre here with the latest. Three people have died in Sydney's southwest after an alleged assault at a home. Crews were called to a property in Rosemeadow around 1:30 a.m. and they found two people dead, understood to be a man and a woman, alongside another man who had severe head injuries. The 64-year-old was rushed to hospital, but he died a short time later. A sedan turned up about an hour later and police arrested a 32-year-old man. Two people have been charged, accused of arson, over a fire at a Lebanese restaurant in Melbourne. Police are investigating whether it's linked to other attacks on other restaurants and bars across the city. Queensland has a bold plan to build its energy independence. The government is set to announce plans to accelerate fuel infrastructure. Six parcels of government land near ports will be opened up so companies can build fuel storage sites and maybe even refineries. It'll all need the tick of approval, though, from the federal government. The Liberal Party has claimed victory in the Nepean by-election in Victoria. The former Mornington Shire Council Mayor Anthony Marsh winning the seat, but One Nation's Darren Herker says he will be back to contest in the state election in November. And the British Prime Minister suggested there may be a case for banning some protests in the UK following calls for a suspension of pro-Palestinian marches.
12: The repeated nature of the marches, many people in the Jewish community have said to me, it's the repeat nature, it's the cumulative effect.
11: Two Jewish men were stabbed in London this week. They were left with serious injuries.
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11: Tigers have defeated the Eagles by 11 points, breaking their losing streak. Richmond claimed the win with a 17-man injury list. Tigers coach Adam Uze is really proud.
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14: Showers today, Bendigo a top of 19, Maribor 18, Castlemaine and Ballarat 17. A shower or two in Bendigo tomorrow, showers in Maribor, Castlemaine and Ballarat for your Monday. Bendigo and Castlemaine heading for 17 tomorrow, Maribor 16, Ballarat 15.
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18: And Jimmy Barnes had a significant birthday through the week. That's why he's our feature artist. He discusses his love of Bruce Springsteen in the next 10 minutes or so. We're going to hear from the lead singer who's adopted. I'll play the Aussie Top 5 from this week in 1980. Let's get back to the music with The Verve, who this week in 1999 announced they were splitting. Left us with some great songs. The Drugs Don't Work is one of my all-time favourites, as is this Bittersweet Symphony on This Week in Music.

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0: This Week in Music, there's another addition to the birthday list. Lou Gramm from Foreigner, alongside Blondie's Heart of Glass. It hit number one in America, the first of four chart toppers in the States, this week in 1979. And it's Debbie Harry who is adopted.
1: I was told by my parents in a bedtime story when I was four. The traditional story is that, this is, sort of a privilege because we got to choose you, it was no accident of birth. I think it made me curious. I was never successful in making, a contact other than through a third party. But then I realized, all that I really wanted. I mean, I have a life. I have a great life. I'm not trying to, answer any questions. I was curious. But the thing that I ended up realizing was that I just really wanted to see what those people looked like. It's so basic and so simple and so really nothing. Yet as an animal, that really was what I just was driven. And when I realized that that's what it was, I said, oh, well.
0: That's Debbie Harry. Still to come, the lead singer who broke a million hearts this week in 1989, and the Aussie Top 5 from April 28, 1980.
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3: 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He pulled that one tooth out, so then they called him Top Gum. Another one, Audi, because he was married four times, so he had four rings, like the Audi car brand.
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0: This Week in Music, with a reason for every song we play. Jon Bon Jovi broke a million hearts this week back in 1989 when he and his high school sweetheart Dorothea Hurley eloped mid-tour to the Graceland Wedding Chapel in Las Vegas, and they're still going strong. You got Jason Staveley here. Jimmy Barnes is our feature artist. Another track from him coming up. Another heavenly birthday to acknowledge. And two tracks from Born in the USA from Bruce Springsteen. It's this week's classic album double.
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2: 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I don't know about you, but I don't believe in reincarnation.
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2: Hi there, Alana McIntyre here with the latest. A man is in custody over a suspected triple murder at a home in Sydney Southwest. When police arrived at the property in Rosemeadow around 1:30 this morning, they found a 64-year-old man with critical head injuries, along with the bodies of a woman and a man. The man died at hospital. Around an hour later, a silver sedan arrived at the scene and police arrested the 32-year-old male driver. In a by-election that's been seen as a good indicator of what could happen in Victoria's state election later this year, the Liberals have claimed victory in the seat of Nepean on the Mornington Peninsula. Anthony Marsh, now the incoming MP.
3: It is the honour of my life to be standing here in front of you as the next member for Nepean.
2: The One Nation candidate conceded the by-election but flagged he will have a second run at the state election in November. The Queensland Government is taking steps to unlock government-owned land and gain some energy independence. The Courier-Mail's reporting that land close to ports at Brisbane, Mackay, Gladstone, Bundaberg and Abbott Point are going to be used to build fuel storage tanks. The land could even be used for refineries, but it will all need the green light from the federal government. It comes as officials warn the conflict with Iran is about to ramp up again after Donald Trump rejected a peace proposal from Tehran. And six Australians are going to be inducted into the ARIA Hall of Fame this year, including Kate Sobrano, Spiderbait and The Living End.
1: Harvey Norman Furniture and Bedding Bendigo, supporting Australian-made manufacturers.
2: Eagles coach Andrew McWalter says there will be no changes for West Coast despite their 11-point loss to Richmond, who recorded their first win of the season.
4: We're always going to go picking a squad that we've got to make sure, and I've said this all year, like we've got to make sure that we never cut it too deep and go too young, which, you know, we have a little bit this year already.
2: The Saints had a 39-point win over Carlton at Marvel, and Geelong defeated North Melbourne by 49 points. Today the Swans will take on the Demons at the SCG.
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6: Showers today, Bendigo a top of 19, Maribyrnong 18, Castlemaine and Ballarat 17. A shower or two in Bendigo tomorrow, showers in Maribyrnong, Castlemaine and Ballarat for your Monday. Bendigo and Castlemaine heading for 17 tomorrow, Maribyrnong 16, Ballarat 15.
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10: It's Jason Staveley here. Coming up on a year ago, I had a fall at home which buggered up my elbow and I'm still suffering the consequences of that. In October last year, one of the great guitar heroes had a fall at home. It ended up costing him his life. And we'll acknowledge his heavenly birthday in the next 20 minutes. We've got our birthday list to run through as well by the end of the hour. Let's add another name, shall we? Frankie Valli, born 92 years ago and still going along. Here's December 1963. Oh, what a night on This Week in Music.

0: Week in Music with a reason for every song we play. It would have been Ace Frehley's birthday through the week. He had a fall and knocked his head and died in October last year.
1: You can't have light without dark. You can't have good without evil. So heaven and hell makes sense. I don't think we ever die. I think our spirits go on.
0: Another addition to that lineup, the greatest rock band ever up in heaven. You got Jason Staveley here with our classic album double coming up, Born to Run from Bruce Springsteen, and we're on through everybody on our birthday list.
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3: 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Why? That might have been frozen waste from a plane. Yep, the old toot. So sometimes, you know the old saying that you've been pooped on from a great height? This one is literally that case.
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0: This week in music, that's our classic album double, Born to Run. Bruce Springsteen played the album's title track for the very first time live on stage this week in 1974. It's a great collection of songs, 10th Avenue Freeze Out and Born to Run. It's Jason Staveley here checking everybody on our birthday list next, and then we'll line up some classic Who.
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7: Happy birthday to Kate Pearson from the B-52s. You're living in your own party. Mark Holden's on the list. Never gonna fall in love again. So Sheena Easton. Patrick Stump from Fall Out Boy.

0: This Week in Music, there's The Who. You know, it was 50 years ago this week that their lunatic drummer, Keith Moon, paid 9 taxi drivers in New York City to block off the traffic at both ends of New York Street so that he could throw the contents of his hotel room out the window. So I assume to Keith's brain, blocking the traffic off was a health and safety improvement. Dear, oh dear. Billy Joel is our feature artist next weekend. The Aussie Top 5 is from May 7, 1990. Classic album double is 461 Ocean Boulevard from Eric Clapton. And we'll chat with Davey Johnston from the Elton John Band about recording with John Lennon. Enjoy what's left of the weekend. Have a brilliant week. And thank you so much for listening.
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